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0: must be going to play cricket this year, then, are you, Johnny?
1: Nah, nah, nah, nah, nah.
0: Well, you sure are a funny kid, Johnny. But I like you. So tell me, what kind of boy are you, Johnny?

than hippies. No matter what the news may say, Bob D stands skinhead. I read it in the rag, you see.

0: Tell me, O bhikkhus, what are the chances of such a happening? For the turtle is old and the yolk free, and the seven oceans bigger than any we see in this tiny party. Chances are slender. In a million, million, billion kotis of eons and incalculables, yes, the turtle will set that yolk free. But till then, harder yet are the chances for a man to be reborn a man in this karma earth.
1: Ρωσιά σου μάζευα τη νύχτα την αγάπη για να την πιει.

0: 200 years history they are holding, right? But with this 200 years, there is no space, safe space created to freely them to talk about their problems. And there is no space created them to speak with dignity, all right? So always their problems, their stories were ignored, ignored by companies, ignored by different governments, ignored by different structures. So we thought we have to bring out their voices. The world should hear the voice, right? Even within Sri Lanka, there are so many people always when we talk about, they said, oh, really? Are they living, there is a working class living in Sri Lanka with these old problems. Oh, are they living without toilet? Are they working more than 10 hours in the field? So all these things we always hear. Then we thought, yes, we have to create a space, safe space, where these workers can, freely talk, openly, freely, safely can talk, and where that space can bring them justice. So this is the idea behind this, why we selected the, worker tribunal, right? And we were 100% sure workers tribunal will bring workers' voice out to the world. World can hear that. So that is the reason we organized this workers tribunal.
1: When you approached us at the time and talked about the Workers' Tribunal, we thought it was an excellent idea, actually, to organize such a thing. At the same time, it's a huge challenge because workers are not used to this setting. They're working in far-off plantations under very harsh conditions, but then to talk about it in a very formal setting that's not very workers-friendly, might even feel hostile, is a totally different issue. So how did they get prepared to actually bring their testimonies to those judges?
0: Actually, when we decided to do this workers' tribunal, this was the biggest challenge for us because it's very formal. We were very much aware that this is not a worker-friendly space and how they are going to openly talk, because historically their voices were suppressed and they were oppressed, and that fear, they don't have that much confidence to speak out. So that was the big challenges. So we plan it very well. This is just, we took more than 6 months to prepare them. So we developed their confidence. We use lot of methodology and political education, and we made them to understand the problems are not individual. It's a system problem. And they started to believe that it's not only us, whole plantation workers facing the same problem. So that means it's not our problem, it's someone else creating the problem. And we made them through this process to understand how this exploitation is happening, right? What is happening, why this is happening. And also some of the training, very informal, creative methods were used to train them. So I can even share some of the example. Even we did when they were like trained to communicate, and when they were almost right now, they need to show us a testimony how they are going to communicate. When we saw that still a little, the fear is there, when they were talking, they were just watching everywhere. Is there any company people, or if there anybody listen to us, tomorrow we will lose the job. So all that fear, so we decided, okay, unless if we're not provoking them, they are not going to come out with that. So we started to do, through this training, we said, oh, companies are giving you enough salary. That is more than enough, right? You have to try to manage. Maybe it's your problem. It, you know, when we start to provoke them, automatically it came out, you know, they got the anger, everything, they forget about their fear. So this is one of the technique I'm explaining, how we were, each stage, how we train them, right? So another example I can just explain you, they never ever had a chance. Almost all the workers, this is the first time they are going to be in a formal, you know, tribunal, going to talk in front of the judges and also foreign judges. And it's in a city in Colombo, they are going to do this. So this was like another example. We said, remember, if you speak out the truth, right, this is going to get all the workers going to get benefited. If you going there and fear and you don't want to tell the truth, because of you, a lot of workers going to lose their rights. So, you know, I can't explain exactly what method. There is no framework for this. Just understand the workers, understand their context, understand, you know, their, you know, their way of thinking, then according to that, we use a lot of creative method to train them. So finally, they were able to speak out, right? So that is, it's the political education with the mentoring process, everything behind this testimony.
1: When I met with them, they actually, a lot of them said that before the tribunal, before the trainings, they wouldn't have dared to speak up because they were too shy, and that they had actually learned speaking to others and to the tribunal through the training. Now, at some stage he told me that workers started to behave differently through the trainings already. They started to act differently, like in certain situations of exploitation on the plantations. Could you give us an example of that to share that with us?
0: Sorry, can you just repeat it, please?
1: That workers started acting differently after the trainings, even before the tribunal, after getting the trainings, they started to act differently in certain situations on the plantation. Can you give us an example of that?
0: Okay, so after tribunal you are talking about, no? You see, after tribunal, we can see like it's almost all the workers, right, whoever gave testimony, we can see that their fear gone, right? Their fear gone, and you know, in the tribunal, they saw that there are judges listening to them. First time in their history, their voices are heard. Right, and with dignity they can speak, right? And their pain were recognized in that workers' tribunal. So I felt, you know, these workers felt more powerful, and they felt more like they understood about their power, and they started to realize that if they come together, they can make changes, right? So this actually helped them. After tribunal, you can see workers not like before. There are a lot of changes. The companies, you know, they couldn't play like before. The workers started to questioning them. They started to speak out. The company was like shocked. something like a magic for them. What happened? The workers now talking against us. And, you know, they were organizing against to us. And there are so many things, changes happen. One thing is workers change, workers' leadership change, their confidence level developed. And also, after the tribunal, we noted that the people started to talk about plantation workers' problems, plantation workers' issues. The current government, everywhere now, they are talking about plantation workers. So this is something which was hidden and always, it never came out. The after tribunal, now the dialogue started. And I can just share you how the workers were so powerful. We were able to file a case in the Supreme Court. That's the wage, because tribunals, the first suggestion was the wage must increase to plantation workers. So we, in the Supreme Court, we were able to file a case. But just before the case day, all these workers who gave these testimonies in different districts, they were not together living in one estate, like a different districts, two here, one here. They had a very close coordination and they connected and they organized a big protest in their district. The same time, every district, the same time, they started the protest. All the protests, more than 700 workers were there, and they used the same slogans, and media covered everywhere. And I think that also gave a pressure to the court. Next day, the court case, you know, we got a positive, the court judgment said government should increase the wage. So what I'm trying to show here, the workers' power, the testimony, the workers who was afraid and who couldn't speak out, who were always asking union to come for everything. Now we saw they themselves, without the non-workers' support, they organized the protest. So same way they did another thing also, they sent 6,000 postcards to the president. That also organized district-wise, not only Ceylon Workers Red Flag Union members. These leaders went to other workers and informed wages for common problems. This is not only for red flag issue. This is all the workers' issue. You have to sign, you have to send this postcard. And more than 6,000 postcards went to the president, and the message was, don't undervalue our labor. So this is just before in wage increment, these all things happen. So this is the examples, you know, we can see how much the changes happen in their life, right?
1: This is absolutely impressive. Like, it's the workers who took part at the workers' tribunal giving testimony, they have become leaders, union leaders, and they decide how to take those step forwards and how to make sure that the recommendations of the judges are being implemented. So it's them deciding what actions to take to make sure the recommendations are being implemented. And now with the first issue they took on was the wages issue, and it was a success. So that's fantastic. It's very inspiring.
0: Yeah. It is a big success. For first thing, I forgot to mention one thing. These testimony workers, most of them now they are part of Red Flag Union Executive Committee. So they are in a decision-making level. That is the reason they were able to make decision in district-based campaigns, what to do, how to do. So this all, you know, when the wage came to the court, wage issue, these workers came to the court. Judges were seeing the workers are standing there. First time standing in the Supreme Court, seeing, they can't understand the, it is in English, it's in a different language, but they want to be present, they want to be there, right? So we were with them. And when they announced the outcome, you won't believe, we all were happy, but this worker leader said, we have to make sure this is just a judgment. Right, this needs to implement. We have to follow the implements, right? So they were like one step further. So we can see how their, you know, their knowledge developed and their confidence developed, and the way how they gave a media presentation. It all shows that, you know, how much, there's no words to tell this. We were like, this one testimony, mm-hmm. how much made them a change and other workers' life change also.
1: Absolutely, this is very impressive to hear. Also, can you tell us a bit like how, I mean, there was a few workers, or how many workers were there were present at the Workers' Tribunal, given testimony and participating at this tribunal? How many were there?
0: Actually, testimony, 12 workers were presented, but more than the 700 workers were just, it's not only our members. Like each district we got limited numbers to sit there, and plus other trade unions and other people also attended. But we, day one, it's a 2 days. Day one, we didn't allow media to come in because we were highly worried. It's a high security reason we don't want media to be there, because we don't want media to highlight who are the workers gave testimonies. So therefore we didn't allow. But the day two was the judgment given day. That time we allowed the media to come also. So it's almost like both days all the workers were there and they were participating, and other non-workers also, the labor movements were there. It's different people were there.
1: And after the tribunal, the union and the workers who were present have done a lot of work to socialize the recommendations of the tribunal. How did you do that?
0: Actually, we one thing we did, first thing we thought, we realized all our members couldn't get them to Colombo for the tribunal. It's a selected members only, because we can't offer like everybody to bring there. So what we did, the first step we did, we prepared a very creative booklets method. Then we were like, we did one big assembly to bring all maximum our members there. And there we were like launching that booklets, which is a very simplified version, and the cartoon discussions like explaining what judges said for the problem, first problem. And we did the role play to the assembly. In that assembly, everybody is listening, and we did the role play and introduced that booklet. And those workers who were there, they themselves actually took it out to other workers to spread, right? That is the first step we did. We saw throughout everywhere we did small pocket street dramas, booklet discussion, pocket discussions, and we took it. And as much as possible, we were spreading this. So that is one way we started, and even you know, we were planning lot of plan, but because of the security, after we faced some companies actually terminated some workers who gave testimony, and we know it's they didn't give the same reason, but we want to handle those things also. So we were like, as we planned, we couldn't do everything, but we did as much as possible, a creative way to disseminate, and also in the newspapers, interviews, and different countries, you know, whoever supportive comrades were sharing information. And now we have a plan. We are going to do, I think it's good to tell also, we are going to do a caravan service. So it's like a caravan will go everywhere with a loudspeaker, and we are planning to inform once again, to remind the workers and companies and government, everybody, let them hear what is the judgments and how. So we are planning, that's in the planning process, workers are planning. We will definitely use mobile services for this, and creative methodology to introduce this to all the plantation workers.
1: That sounds excellent, very inspiring. Can you also tell us about the law? There's a law being discussed now. One of the recommendations of the judges was that there has to be a law similar to other countries that covers plantation workers, because there's no such law in Sri Lanka. And now, as I heard, the union, together with the workers, has been elaborating a law, consulting the workers on the plantations on what needs to be in that law. Can you tell us a bit about this process and how this is going on?
0: Yeah, actually we had, for the plantation workers, there was a collective agreement which was destroyed by companies. They disagreed to sign in 2019. After that, there is no law for plantation workers. So basically, specific plantation sector-based laws, there is no. Therefore, the workers' rights were challenged. There were so many problems they faced. So this is also one of the reasons discussed in the workers' tribunal, and judges gave that judgment. So for that, we again, always, as usual, Red Flag Union, we always start with workers, right? It needs to come from workers. It's not like non-workers or lawyers draft a law. So we, every district we visited, we organized workshops. It's one full day workshops. Again, we use creative methods, because some plantation workers, they don't know how to read and write. So even if it's one person can't write, we never use any writings exercise like that. So this is more like role plays and discussions, and let them come and show it, and different creative method. Every district we went and we did workshop and got all the problems right from the workers. And also we had a session like with that problems, what are the priorities they want first, right? We did that exercise also. Then the laws, for example, maternity law and EPF, ETF, that's a pension. These are the two, it's a general law, covers workers also. So we were discussing already these laws are there, and but without laws, what are the problems? So we took from workers from all the district, and we put together, and the union, we put together, and we had one worksheet. From there, we met with the workers, ourselves, worker leaders, and ourselves met the lawyers team, who are the lawyers who work with us. It's like-minded lawyers. not a commercial lawyers. So we discussed with them and we shared with them all the findings. And now they are in a process, they are drafting the law. After they draft, before finalize, we take them back to all the district, share with the workers and identify is any missing and is anything they want to do it differently or all gaps and things we will identify. Then we will give back to the lawyers team. And after, now it's in the lawyers team, I think we need another 3 to 4 months. We need it. After that, we will take that as a final draft and start to lobby the government to, you know, bring a cabinet paper or bring this law. So that is the long-term process.
1: It's a long-term process, but I think it's also very inspiring because it's the grassroots, the workers themselves who discuss what needs to be covered in that law to stop exploitation, to protect them at their workplace and where they live. So I think it's very inspiring because it's them discussing it, the lawyers make a draft, and the workers discuss it again before it's actually proposed to the government. Maybe you can tell us a bit, I think what's most interesting for us also here is how can we support the workers' struggle from Switzerland? How can we live solidarity from here to strengthen the plantation workers?
0: I think internationally, I'm sure, you know, international support is very much needed, you know. So your solidarity is very much needed. The thing is, I think you can share these workers' stories, spread everywhere, and you can make pressure to the companies wherever you can, possible ways. And also, we have the next step, like it's just a wage we are starting, and next step, there are so many workers' tribunal, the health and safety, we have to make sure. Now that is also started in a drafting stage, workers are discussing about it. We have to take that to the Supreme Court, and there are other issues we have to make sure. So for the local campaign, to implement this workers' tribunal, we need a lot of work locally within Sri Lanka. We need to do a lot of campaign. We really need support for those campaigns. And also our workers, we should not stop strengthening them, right? The continue, unless, because this is their problem, they know very well. They know, you know, if you make them confident and if you make them aware, and they are the people going to, you know, change this situation. So we have to keep on strengthening them, right? So non-stop strengthening them. So therefore, your support, international support, the solidarity, and introduce maybe another thing also, we realize workers can't, you know, the issues are not isolated. They can't fight alone. So across the border, worker-to-worker solidarity must develop. So we have to think how to get this unity, how to work together to be, you know, more, to strengthen these workers, to make changes.
1: Thanks very much for this. Is there anything else you would like to add, something we forgot in this first part of the discussion before we open up to the audience?
0: No, I think maybe I didn't understand because you were speaking in another language. Maybe you explained to them about their all the problems, like, you know, it's a 200 years problem still in the half bonded labor system, right? They are in. So still, I'm sure maybe you explain, but I want to make sure before you open up. And we have to understand it's the feminized sector, more women are working. Even though it's a men also working, it's not like other sector. They also treated like women only, you know, it's not with dignity they also treated. So, and still in the plantation sector, the wages are not equal wage. In paper, they say equal wage, but the working hours are different, men and women. And also trade union busting is now happening, you know, well-planned manner it's happening. There, because another way they are trying to, this is a formal sector, companies are trying to informalize the plantation sector, that means casualizing to get rid of the trade unions and, you know, isolate the workers, then they can't fight against them. So that is the current situation also. So we have to work more and more to get them, to bring them together and strengthen them. Thank you.
1: Now that you're talking about the issue of informalization, that's also one way of the companies to undermine the wage issue. Another way to undermine the wage issue is to increase the quota of the kilos the workers have to pick a day. Can you tell us a bit about that issue? What way does that work?
0: Yeah, for the plantation workers, they are paid by monthly, but calculated by daily. So the day wage, to get a day wage, for example, now Sri Lankan rupees, if the wage is 1,750, means that the companies will decide they have to pluck 20 kilos, or some companies say 25 kilos, some companies say 28 kilos. This is fixed by companies, and when they always, they fix these kilos, we call it a norm, work norm. When they fix a work norm, the workers should pluck that amount T to get the day wage. For example, if they fix a norm for 20 kilos, if workers pluck 18 kilos, the company pay the half day wage. So always the norm fix, not according to how much workers can pluck, it's according to how much they can't pluck. Then they can reduce the wage. This is the way their wage reduced. And another way also they are reducing, three times the tea what they are plucking, most of the estates, they will weigh three times. So morning, once when they pluck enough tea, they will weigh. And every time when they weigh, they will deduct those days that the tea basket is heavy. It's a bamboo tree made by those days. So therefore, they deduct 1 kilo for the basket. It's heavy. But now the workers are plucking tea using the urea bags. It's not even 5 grams. It's not heavy at all. But now they are deducting 3 kilos for one time, some estates 2 kilos. So when three times when they weigh, it's like they lose 9 kilos if it's 3 kilos they deduct. Some estates, they are deducting 2 kilos. That means 6 kilos they will deduct. So for the workers, for the norm, they have to pluck, and plus extra, these kilos they have to pluck. Mm-hmm. Otherwise, definitely they will get the half wage.
1: they're just being betrayed. And on the other hand,
0: exploitation.
1: Absolutely. And on the other hand, if they pluck more, they don't get more money, do they?
0: Yeah, if they pluck more, that means everything this whole gnome needs to cover and all these 2 kilo, everything needs to cover. After that, above that, if they have only, they pay over kilo. But hardly you get, you know, you can't pluck that much.
1: Yeah, I remember talking to the workers and lots of them said the norms are fixed so high that they can't achieve it. It's just impossible to actually achieve that norm, which means at the end of the day, they get half of the fixed wage because they can't achieve the norm. It's just an awful, a horrible way of, another way of exploitation.
0: Actually, we are challenging that also because only two things they have to follow. One, working hours. If it's 8 hours, wages board say, ordinance says time rate or norm rate. If you say 8 hours, how much they pluck, they have to pay. But here in the plantation sector, they are trapping into both. Norm also they have to get, 8 hours also they have to work.
1: Mm-hmm. And now with the law that you're proposing, you're looking into fixing it just on the 8 hours day, right? With a fixed wage.
0: I think that is the safe for workers. 8 hours is the best one, but we were a bit worried because this informalization is getting worse and worse. So we have to stop that first to start this campaign. Mm-hmm.
1: Okay, thanks for this. I would like to open up to the audience now because I'm sure there's many questions by the people who are present. I will quickly turn the computer around that you see. That you have a glance at the audience, if I manage with all the wires here. Maybe you could just wave. Könnt ihr mal Männer zuwinken? So did you manage to see the room?
0: Yes.
1: Good.
0: Yeah.
1: So we will now invite the people who are present for questions or contributions. Please go ahead. Is there

0: Bitte ins Mikrofon, damit die Übersetzerinnen. 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
1: Okay, thanks. I try in English. Thanks a lot for your explanations.
0: Can you hear? Menaha, can you hear the question?
2: No. Okay.
0: No.
1: Should I say it in German anyways and you?
0: Maybe it's possible that she can only hear over the microphone at the computer.
1: Okay, dann frage ich mal auf Deutsch. 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
0: First of all, thank you for your explanations. The question is about the methodology at the workshops, because you said that part of the workshops of the trainings for the tribunal was also political education. And can you tell us more about that? About how did you do that and to motivate the participants to participate at the tribunal and give their testimony?
2: Yeah, actually, the number one is the political education, is like make them to understand how much they are exploited, right? We did a lot of calculation because workers, they are very much aware about how much kilo they are plucking for a day. So they had to do like a role play or discussion, different method in a different way. And they bring out with the discussion, they will bring out for a day how much tea leaves they are, one group work, they plucked, and what is the price for that. When they grind in the supply chain, you know, the process, how much the cost is coming, then it will clear, very clear, because workers are aware what is happening and how much spent for that. Then we showed through that how much workers paid. So they were shocked. It's a huge amount they didn't pay. So this is one way the discussion we do, right, with the discussion. Another thing, to motivate them, like we just play like a role play. Two, three people, we come together and we play role play, like how the slavery mentality, right? With like a different, not the plantation workers issue, we play something else, right? How a person, an employer torturing their child, or how the employer torturing the workers, the other workers. And they see this is a drama. They see and they cry and they were like watching, what is this? And we turn into ask, what is happening to you? Is any similar you also facing, right? So then it will come out very clearly. They say, yeah, but we never realized. This is, we never realized we are like a slave. We considered as a slave, right? And every time we ask, you are plucking your teeth. It is you have a right to see how many kilos you plucked. Did they show you, right? So we show a drama, that role play, and we show them in front of them. We say, oh, you workers will come and give the tea. We will weigh it and say, oh, we will talk. This is 20 kilos. We can cheat her. So we will tell 15 kilos. Then we say, oh, you pluck 15 kilos. The workers, everybody watching that. And, you know, they the realization, same thing happening to us also, that realization. So we do pick up the real scenarios and the similar scenarios to them to think about it, right? And another one example I can say, we gave clays for them, right? In one of the workshop, clay. In the clay, we said, can you make your company representative, manager, or someone's picture, and you use these clays and workers and companies. And actually, they had a big discussion and they came out with one group. I can say it's like a big man and the workers are underneath of his feet, right? They made that, right? Because through a storytelling, it created. For me, it's very difficult to explain because it's one and other connected. So I'm now explaining isolated way, but when it connect one by one, when we started with like a storytelling, we started how the workers brought to Sri Lanka from India. So we acted and showed and they all were stuck with that. Then from there we developed other things. So this is see connected with different methodology. Did I make it clear or?
0: Yeah, thank you. I just want to add something you told me in another conversation we had, also to share it with the audience, that you told me that in the preparations for the tribunal, you acted as a tribunal.
2: Yes.
0: And people, the participants, the worker actually, realized that they had to bring proofs. So they started discussing, like, how can we actually prove that somebody had an accident? And when they did that, it changed their behavior in their everyday life, that they actually, in one concrete plantation, when their boss told them to go home, that they didn't have to work that day, that they wanted it written down on a sheet of paper. And he was totally surprised because nobody had ever asked him something like written down. But they insisted because they had realized if they wanted to talk about this at the tribunal, they needed a proof. So they needed a sheet of paper where it was said, written down, that they didn't have to come to work. And finally, they were told to work anyway that day, and they weren't sent back home. So, and I found this example so beautiful because it shows what these workshops made with them, how they realized that they had to act differently to be able to share this experience in their testimonies and to actually prove what their daily exploitation is.
2: I can add one more. Yes, there are so many, so I really forget. You know, so one of the worker from Hatton, she did well. It's on the before the training, you know, we were like acting like a judges, and she was giving a testimony and saying, I don't have, you know, privacy to pass urine and everybody seeing. She was giving that testimony. Then I was acting like a judge and I said, don't lie. Right? What is the proof? Right? What happened? You know, she said, because of that, I have the leeches bites and I have skin disease because I'm going and sitting in the place where all the insects are there. So she was telling in the testimony, then I was questioning, no, we can't believe that. That might be happen in your house, not the workplace. So all these things happen, you know, before, just after this training, she went back and she informed the others also. And they had a problem in the workplace, you know, one person is the snake bite happened. So when she went to the hospital, this person, testimony given, that person also went with her and asked the doctor, give us a written medical certificate saying this happened as workplace, it's a snake bite. Can you give us? And doctor was stuck, they never give these workers because they always company side, they just give medicine and send them back. So she said, no, I want that written one. So there are, before the tribunal, in the training itself, workers went and they started to find evidence, everything evidence. They realized they can speak in front of the judges if there is evidence only. So that was another change, yes.
0: Very, very inspiring to actually hear how they started to behave differently and to act differently in their everyday life. Next question.
3: Ja, wer sind die Abnehmer dieser These? Sind das britische Firmen? Und die werden ja wie auf anderen Sektoren Druck ausüben auf die Preise. Sie wollen möglichst wenig zahlen und viel Profit machen, oder wie steht das da? Sind das britische Firmen?
0: Who are the buyers of the tea? Are these British companies? And they probably also put some pressure on the prices on the companies in place there to actually increase their benefit. So can you tell us more about the situation, please?
2: Actually, the biggest problem we are facing to trace where export companies, right? Because the local companies who are there, local means now the current companies, they are selling the tea in the
0: auctions. Yeah.
2: Right, they sell in the auction, right? Then the export companies buying from there and selling. But we know these two companies got big connection. Some companies are same, but they are not showing anywhere that they are same companies. Therefore, for us, it's a big difficult for us to negotiate inside the country, because we can see the companies who are dealing with us all selling their tea in the auction, and that income they are showing is a less income, but export companies have a bigger income. So these companies are, some companies are same. There are Australian companies, British companies, and even some companies, it's not coming to my mind now, but that we have to trace export companies that we are, we are trying our best. We couldn't trace them.
0: Is this good? We also noticed that there's a total lack of transparency concerning the tea market, international tea market, because we wanted to figure out how the tea from Sri Lanka comes to Switzerland. But a lot of tea that's sold here as Ceylon tea is, for example, Lipton tea is labeled as sort of coming from Germany or being packed in Germany, but the way it goes is totally intransparent. We don't know like where it is sold to first and from where to Switzerland. So it's actually difficult also. We were trying to figure out whether we could put pressure on companies here in Switzerland, but it's actually difficult because we don't have the direct links to put pressure on them.
4: Ja, ich möchte zuerst gratulieren für diese fantastische, erfolgreiche Kampf, für diesen Kampf, den ihr zusammen, auch dem Solifond, macht, so, über so lange und ausdauernde Zeit. 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Toll.
0: Congratulations to your struggle, to this very long struggle over a very long time. She was just saying that she had been in Costa Rica in

0: company in Dow Chemicals at court in Texas. Unfortunately, this did not continue. There was a lot of pressure from the company, from United Fruit Company. They gave money to the workers, and they had to actually sign that they would not speak about the case and that they would move away and sort of like promise total silence. And there was it wasn't taken on further, neither through trade unions or Ministry of Health at the time. And that's why the participant just said, like, congratulations to your very long struggle and for the success also that you've had with the Workers' Tribunal.
1: Thank you so much.
2: Mich würde interessieren, ob es Solidaritätsbewegungen aus anderen Gruppierungen, also die andere Berufe ausführen gibt, die vielleicht auch ihre Verträge, Arbeitsverträge und so weiter mit den Arbeiterinnen vergleichen, dass die Realität nochmal unterstrichen wird, wie schlecht ihre Arbeitsbedingungen sind oder ja, wie das genau aussieht, ob da Austausche von anderen Frauenberufen
0: also von
2: existieren.
0: Von Gewerkschaften.
2: Ja,
0: von Gewerkschaften.
2: Oder auch einfach sonst Bewegungen. Ja. Oder ob die anderen Verträge auch so schlecht sind in den Frauenberufen. Das würde mich interessieren.
0: Is there solidarity from other groups, especially women, like working in other professions, be it trade unions or also women's organizations? And is there, do women work in similarly bad conditions in other professions, or is are the tea plantation workers like sort of the worst situation? And is there solidarity?
1: Yeah, two things. One. Because the sector-wise tea plantation is because it's the Sri Lankan economy, they contributed a lot. It's the biggest sector in the plantation workers, tea and rubber plantation. And then the garment workers is the now, that is another, they also contributors to the Sri Lankan economy, right? So the solidarity, we say the, we just, there are like-minded groups, we come together for issue base, but unfortunately within the sector, there is no, because all are traditional yellow trade unions, more yellow trade unions, therefore it's very difficult us to work with them. Right in the plantation sector, but the other sectors, similar sectors, the garment sector, we work together, and domestic workers who are again similar situation like plantation workers, they are still not recognized by the government as workers. They call informal workers. They are there is a union, domestic workers union, who also. Working with Red Flag Union, there's the solidarity is there. So time to time, there are like-minded labor groups. We work together. Yeah. So it is the workers. I will say, because of the historically kept their way where they kept and patriarchal values and also the. Capitalist values, everything like multiple discrimination, discriminated workers, I will say plantation workers are more, you know, the large amount workers in this situation, right? And the other workers, I will say still workers all facing problems. It's none of the workers are in, you know, it's very difficult to compare this workers or that worker because their context is different. So I will say most of the workers in a difficult situation, but plantation workers are more difficult because it was denied or rejected by long period. So historically they were suppressed. That's the reason we see

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0: Yeah, man, tell him say the dance hall hotness. And call the P the lyrical fire. And you better know this at the hottest, maddest, baddest radio show on Radio Laura 97.5. Sweetie, Monty, shake it, take it to them. I call the P the lyrical fire. This and what we say, dance hall hotness.
1: Tell me what you
2: require. J-O-P. Yeah, yeah, yeah, yeah, yeah, yeah, yeah.

0: stand up on the man beside of you. 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Point him out and shout out. Babylon, Babylon, Babylon. Laura, play a sweet to stamp your feet. Monty, play a sweet to stamp your feet. Sweetie bird, you know you're big and broad. And you got your own record. Kick out your foot, put up your double, make a seat. Yeah. Yeah. Ticket on the dial.
1: Dancehall Hotness. Hotness. Hotness. Hotness.
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that was written by my little girl. She wrote it for me after I had had the honor and the chance of being chosen as one of the delegates from the Republic of Guinea to attend the independence celebrations of Mozambique. It was in Mozambique that I first heard the words in Portuguese, a luta continua. When I came back, I told Bongi all what I saw. I said, write me a song. She wrote the song. We have the habit of dedicating it to the people of Mozambique and to their avant-garde party, Frelimo, and to the beloved Samora Machel.

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1: Alright, I become one person, but anything where I get to be my own. Yo, welcome to the show, and it's 97.5 Zero Predator Zurich. By about now, it's 10 to the hour of 9.

0: Still on is GT right about now on 97.5 Radio Reserk. Right about now, the show is about to begin, and on the special edition, the song you just listened to, it is called and it is the one and only Duncan Don. Oh, I said Duncan Mighty. Duncan Mighty is next because today we have a special request.
1: Thank you, everyone, to reach out to my name.
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2: I'm going to stand up. 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

0: Isn't it crazy how you can have all the success in the world and still feel alone?
1: You're not alone in feeling that way.
0: So what can you do about it?
1: Success deserves to be celebrated. 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Done. 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

0: stomp.
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0: Baby monster.
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0: Every third Monday of the month on Radio Laura. Good evening, Zurich. DJ Baby Monster here. And like every third Monday of the month, you are listening to Give Me a Beat. Yeah, it's tonight is April show, and the weather is much nicer at the moment, and all of that actually made me think about some kind of a subject that actually brings more warmness and more positive vibe for good times that are going to come. We already had lots of sunny days. I mean, much more than last year, last summer even. So I was thinking about the subject for tonight, and it came to my mind that there is this the one record label that that I keep on going back to, basically. I mean, whatever type of music I like, or many different type of music that I enjoy, whenever I do an interview or I read about the artist, there is always some of these classics that basically inspire these artists to do the music that they do, or to use either style or technique or even samples in their songs. And what I'm talking about is actually a really classic sound of Motown. So this is what it is, my subject for tonight. As you know, every Give Me a Beat has the similar, there's always the similar thing going on. Basically, I choose the subject and then I play the female artist that suits my subject. So tonight, it's all about classic Motown. And I'm going to play the artists from the so-called classic Motown era, which means that I'm going to base tonight's show mostly on this original Detroit sound from 1959, 1960 till 1972. So there will be lots of cool music. I'm going to play more songs from the artist, because in those times, actually, those songs are pretty short. So instead of, playing just two or sometimes three songs as they usually do, I'm going to play four songs, because, if the songs are like 2 and 2.5 minutes, then four songs is basically like two nowadays. It's the length of a two nowadays song. So I've decided to play more songs per artist tonight. Before continuing with the music, let me just tell you that tonight's show, you can listen to us either over the web by using the Laura website, www.laura.ch, and then you can go to the web radio and you can listen to this show right now at the moment. You can listen to Give Me a Beat. And me, DJ Baby Monster. The other ways to listen to the show is by becoming a fan on my fan page on a Facebook, which is, of course, www.facebook.com/stop.gimmeabeat, where when you become a fan on my fan page, I basically, for every show, I put an information with a link to my podcast website, where you can also check the old shows. But most importantly, you can get the information, what am I going to talk about tonight, what is my subject. And also there is this link, because I am, after all, I am an MTV generation, and the videos and visual stuff are very important for me. So you have actually the link that connects you with my channel on YouTube, where you can usually see videos for every show. I set up the playlist, so you can also see the videos of some of the songs that I'm going to play. Of course, not all of the songs, because I also want to keep a little bit of mystery and just interest you in listening to the show. There is also another way. So as I said, you're going to my now podcast website where you can listen to every show, even after the show is done. So if you cannot listen to it for some reason tonight, which is, you know, shame on you, you can still listen to it tomorrow or any other day. And you can do that by going directly, as I said, you have to become a fan. You can follow then the link. You can go directly to my webpage and listen to it. Or even better, you can actually subscribe to the podcast feed. And then every time when I upload the podcast to the server, you basically, your link gets updated, and on whatever you listen the podcast, for example, I listen my podcast on my iPhone, and I'm using one of the applications that exist, because of course there is an application for everything. So whatever you're using, if you refresh the feed, you will get the new episodes as soon as I upload them. So there are many ways to listen to my Give Me a Beat, and I'm hoping that you will use one of them. But tonight, now is the moment to go back to my tonight's subject. So as I mentioned, we're going back to the roots of not only soul music, but many different genres of music nowadays. Seriously, from indie rock, noise pop, I don't know, maybe... probably punk in a way, and of course, you know, hip-hop, soul, R&B, or related music, of course. But there is lots of music that you would never even maybe think that has anything to do with the music that I'm going to play tonight. So anyway, Motown is a record label that was originally founded by Berry Gordy Jr., and it was... incorporated as Motown Record Corporation in Detroit on April 14, 1960. So there are lots of divisions of this label, but I'm going to stick more with, as I said, this classic Motown sound, because since 2005, actually, Motown is called Universal Motown. And if you follow the link to the Motown website, you will see that there is one part that it's Universal Motown, which is nowadays music. And then the other part is a classic Motown. So we are now focused on this classic Motown and this original Motown sound, as I already mentioned. I will talk, or I will try to also introduce you a little bit, to share a little bit of history with you. Otherwise, you can always find an information everywhere. But if you're just a little bit lazy to do that, let me just chew it for you and share it for you tonight. So Berry Gordy was actually, he started as a songwriter, but he realized that there is much more money, that he can make much more money if he starts producing records and owning the publishing. So basically, he started his label. As I said, it resulted at the end in a Motown, classic Motown as we know it today. And what was very interesting about this label is that this label basically was very important. It had a very important role, not only because this is the first label that has the African-American owner, but it's also because the Motown sound, which is a kind of a style of the soul music with a soul rhythm and blues music with a little bit pop influence, managed to somehow cross over between so-called black and white music in that time. So between the different racial division between music that existed in that time, Motown managed to break that and basically created the sound and the artists that could fit and could be listened by white commercial popular market or listeners that belong to that market. There was a actually very it was kind of, for me, I always say this, for me, Motown did, you know, because these were 60s and many things were changing, and there was this whole racial integration going on every possible level. And Motown basically managed to somehow do non-aggressive and smooth and kind of subtle, sexy revolution with its sound, and bring the music that never was really mainstream to the mainstream. The artist development of the Motown was very strict. I mean, they not only wanted to create the sound, but it was very important that the image is acceptable by the popular and so-called more mainstream or white audience. Because in that time, actually, pop music was mostly white. It was very difficult for the artist, no matter how talented artist was, to break through to the other side, or I mean to this commercial side. So, you know, it was just basically the way for the music to be more open to doesn't fit to just one type of the crowd. And as I said, it was like a non-aggressive and smooth revolution in the music. What is very important about Motown is actually that Motown influenced the musicians. You know, in that time, the really mainstream musician like Dusty Springfield or The Foundation. And not only that, this is when it started and the Motown sound start influencing really the whole the other genres, and it's still influencing artists, and as I mentioned before, a big time. So before continuing with the whole story about the Motown and talking about the artist, the female artist that I'm going to play tonight, I'm going to start with a little bit of music.

This was Mary Wells, and this was her first single, actually, called Bye Bye Baby. And this actually single was, it was a kind of, there was a funny story behind it. She basically went to the nightclub. She was a nightclub singer, and she saw the Berry Gordy, and she wanted to offer this song to one of the singers that he was managing or he knew. And he asked her to basically sing the song because he was just like, he didn't want to go home and listen to the demo. So when she sang in front of him, he was pretty impressed. And that's the rest is history. He signed her for Motown. She was later on known as the Queen of Motown. She's one of the first female artists and first artist in general to be signed by Motown, that defined the whole sound of Motown. She was pretty successful. She even opened, she was even liked by the Beatles, and she opened for them their tour in UK, which brought her international success. And the first song that you heard, called My Guy, is a song actually that is written and produced by Smokey Robinson. And this was her signature song. This was her biggest hit. It was released in 1964. And unfortunately, not long after that, she left Motown because she wasn't happy by certain things earlier in her career, or that's how the whole story go. Who knows what really happened? But after that, she had few hits in the 80s, but she was never really as successful as in the time when she was in a Motown. And unfortunately, she died from cancer in 1992. There is only just a really cool music left and lots of good stories. But unfortunately, she's not performing anymore, and she's not around. So I'm going to play two more songs from her. The next song is You Beat Me to the Punch. And When I'm Gone. You Beat Me to the Punch is from 1962, and When I'm Gone is a song from 1964 that was Smokey Robinson wrote two versions for her and Brenda Holloway, but this version wasn't as didn't bring a commercial success like the version that he did for Brenda Holloway. But nevertheless, this is the first version, and I'm going to play it tonight. So we're continuing with You Beat Me to the Punch and When I'm Gone from Mary Wells.

0: And I would like to play a little tune I just composed not so long ago.
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0: Ladies and gentlemen, I'd like to introduce...
1: Baby Monster.
0: Scratching and give me a beat. Ouch!
1: Every third Monday of the month on Radio Laura. Good evening, Zurich. Welcome to Give Me a Beat. My name is DJ Baby Monster, and you are listening to Radio Laura, 97.5 megahertz, or you can listen to us over the web, www.laura.ch, and then you can look for the web radio. 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Give Me a Beat is a part of the ladies' radio, Frauen Radio, and the concept of the show is pretty simple. I basically choose the subject and then I play a female artist that fit my subject. Sometimes, if I am lucky enough to be able to get an interview with a female artist that I really like, I dedicate the whole show to one artist or the band. And I play the interview, the music of the band, and the music that inspires that band. This is one of the nights where I'm going to do exactly this. For all the fans on my Facebook fan page, www.facebook.com/stop.gimmeabeat, you know that I'm talking about Dum Dum Girls, indie noise pop band from Santa California, and about the interview that I did with Didi, mastermind behind the whole project a few weeks ago. Because after the concert, that was in Muscat on a Sunday of 17th of April, I posted the photo of Didi from the gig, and I promised that I'm going to play an interview and the music from Dum Dum Girls, as well as share all the interesting trivia like I usually do, and maybe some information that you cannot find anywhere else or that you didn't know about in my tonight's show. I'm very excited that I got this interview. This is actually my first American band that I interviewed in Give Me a Beat. And, I was lucky enough to get a chance. But of course, behind every interview, there is lots of work. And it's kind of always a mix of a luck and a hard work, because you have to find the people to write and you have to knock on a few doors to actually get an interview. And Dum Dum Girls are signed with Sub Pop Records. And I have to say, this was pretty easy. Sometimes it's much harder to get the chance for an interview, but the Sub Pop Records people were very responsive and basically took me just a few days to exchange the info and make an appointment for this interview. Of course, the most important of all is that it was easy to actually sit down and talk to Didi. She's very approachable, and she looks as well in person as on the stage or the videos that I've seen. She's really hot, really good looking, and her styling is just impeccable. And plus, she's really funny and interesting, and she's basically the whole package. She can sing, she writes great songs, she's also good looking, and she has a very cool style. So now, before continuing with an interview and the story about the Dum Dum Girls, we're going to start tonight's show with a few songs.

I started Tonight Show with two songs. The first song was He Gets Me High, the song from the EP with the same name that was released in March of 2011. And the second song was a song, It Only Takes One Night, the song from the debut album of Dum Dum Girls. This album was released last year in March of 2010. And actually, I already played this song in my January show when I played my favorite songs of 2010. So I'm very excited to play this song again tonight as a part of the Gimme a Beat that is dedicated to Dum Dum Girls. Going back to the story about the Dum Dum Girls, as usual, I'm trying to share as much information as I have about the band in between the interview and the songs that I'm playing. And the Dum Dum Girls, as I mentioned, is a band from California signed by Sub Pop Records. Dee Dee formed Dum Dum Girls in late 2008 as a solo project, and she named the band after the song from Iggy Pop, Dum Dum Boys, and the Vaseline's album, Dum Dum. Over the time, this project developed to be all-female band, and today the Dum Dum Girls are next to Dee Dee, Jules playing guitar and vocals, Bambi playing bass, and Sandy playing drums and vocals.

especially ear, especially ear, the organ of hearing and balancing humans and other vertebrates, especially the external part of this. You have an ear for Lara, 97.5 MHz.

0: It's Israel that's invading Lebanon. It's Israel that's attacking Lebanon, not Lebanon that's attacking Israel.
1: It achieved that in 2000.
0: No, it didn't.
1: This is a setback.
0: No, it didn't. This is a key point that you're concealing from your viewers. Oh, please, have a slightly longer memory than 4 weeks. I'm talking about the thousands of prisoners taken during the 18 years of Israeli occupation.
1: Iran has given Hezbollah long-range missiles. Can you blame Israel for wanting to destroy those missiles?
0: This is preposterous. America has given Israel missiles that can target not just every city in Lebanon, but every city in the Arab and Muslim world, including Iran. But Iran
1: is
0: not
1: allowed to give missiles. Because it's given it to a terrorist organization.
0: But they're not a terrorist organization. One man's terrorist is another man's freedom fighter. In most people's eyes, Israel is a terrorist state. It's the fact that you cannot comprehend that fact. This origins of this conflict are not 4 weeks or 4 years or 14 years, but decades old. No justice. No,
2: what a silly person you are.
0: Hezbollah is winning the war. Hezbollah is more popular
1: today. That was not my question.
0: In Lebanon. No, it's peace. Israel who's lost the war, and Bush and Blair for politically organizing the war who've lost. Everybody but you can see it.
1: Some people might find it offensive when more families are mourning their dead. To hear you say that it was a bloody
0: genocide. You don't give a damn. You don't even know about the Palestinian families. You don't even know that they exist. Tell me the name of one member of the seven members of the same family slaughtered on the beach in Gaza. You don't even know their name because you believe, whether you know it or not, that Israeli blood is more valuable than the blood of Lebanese or Palestinians. That's the truth, and the discerning of your viewers already know it.

The earth will kill you if you try to kill it. Your body heals you if you discipline it. The earth will kill you if you try to kill it. Your body heals you if you discipline it. The earth will kill you if you try to kill it. Your body heals you if you discipline it. The earth will kill you if you try to kill it. Your body heals you if you discipline it. In this time, we have to live with it. Stop the relentless pursuit of money. Everything have a soul. Rivers, stones, plants and trees all living. Their power can be used, angered or destroyed. We shall all live again through births and deaths. Spirits persist. Live simple. You can't sell the earth for profit. It's to live, not to sell. The earth will kill you if you try to kill it. It's a long time now we organic. Them so-called scientists now catch on. What they want to call we thinking primitive. When they first thought it's drugs to poison. And look how they poison all the water. And selling it back to us in plastic bottles.

The earth will kill you if you try to kill it. Your body heals you if you discipline it. The earth will kill you if you try to kill it. Your body heals you if you discipline it. The earth will kill you if you try to kill it. Your body heals you if you discipline it. The earth will kill you if you try to kill it. Your body heals you if you discipline it. My stomach is no graveyard for the dead. Plantains, herbs, yam, callaloo. Things that come from the dust. Man come from the dust. So you thought the West could make a system to live. Well, let me see who dead first. One thing I know is my liberty is my liberty. You see, my grandmother, anytime she was sick, she would dream what she need to eat. And you want to talk about medicine? She was in touch. She said all animals in the world could do this. Why not man? But it seemed we lose this ability just to keep in touch.

The earth will kill you if you try to kill it. Your body heals you if you discipline it. The earth will kill you if you try to kill it. Your body heals you if you discipline it. The earth will kill you if you try to kill it. Your body heals you if you discipline it. The earth will kill you if you try to kill it. Your body heals you if you discipline it.